0: Josh Ross. It's called Hate How You Look. Okay. So amongst the wedding plans that Taylor Swift is making plans for, a wedding coming up July 3rd, by the way, Taylor Swift has filed trademark applications with clips of her voice and a photograph of her holding a guitar. And it looks like they're taking some legal steps against AI imitation. So Taylor Swift kind of out on the forefront of AI imitation and battling that stealing from her. I hope she wins because these artists need to be protected from AI stealing from them.
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8: Here's your WCBQ 106.3 forecast. Lows level off around 43. Tonight, under clear skies, winds out of the northeast, 5 to 10 miles per hour. Mainly sunny. Tomorrow, high temperatures reach up to 78. I'm meteorologist Jennifer Wojcicki. Currently, it's 60 degrees.
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0: Chris Jansen with me and a beer. Let's check some birthdays for the 11th of May. Country legend Mark Herndon of Alabama is celebrating today. So is Lena Condor. She's Jubilee from X-Men Apocalypse. Madison Lentz is Sophia from The Walking Dead. Pam Ferris is Aunt Marge in the Harry Potter universe. And if it is your special day today, happy birthday. I hope all your birthday wishes come true.
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11: Here's your WCBQ 106.3 forecast. Lows level off around 43. Tonight, under clear skies, winds out of the northeast, 5 to 10 miles per hour. Mainly sunny. Tomorrow, high temperatures reach up to 78. I'm meteorologist Jennifer Wojcicki. Currently, it's 60 degrees.
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0: A new artist, Stella Lefty, a new song, Boston. Diana Hermosillo is a circus performer from Mexico, and she is new to a Guinness World Record. She lifted a hair-raising, and I use that as a pun, weight of 166.11 pounds. So 166.11 pounds. She now has the record for the heaviest weight lifted with hair by a female. And they showed her lifting the weights, and she's got two braids, one on each side, tied in the middle. That's hooked to a chain, hooked to all these weights. And she's kind of, it's like a deadlift. You have to come straight up. Her hair doesn't break. 166.11 pounds, the new Guinness World Record.
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0: George Burge with Ride, Ride, Ride. George getting help from Luke Bryan with that song. There's all kinds of great collaborations always happening in Nashville. Here's another new duo called the Backbeat Troubadours. This country rock duo formed by Landman co-stars Billy Bob Thornton and Mark Colley. Of course, Mark Colley, a country legend from the early 90s, late 80s. He's also the sheriff in Landman. They've signed a record deal and their first single. It's called True American Racer 500 Miles, and it features Guns N' Roses guitar player Slash.
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11: Here's your WCDQ 106.3 forecast. 43 tonight, under clear skies, northeast winds, 5 to 10 miles per hour. Sunshine mixed with clouds at times. Tomorrow, daytime highs approaching 78. I'm meteorologist Jennifer Wojcicki. Right now, it's 55 degrees.
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0: Dustin Lynch with Easy to Love. My name is John Glenn. If you're celebrating National Eat What You Want Day, good for you. The calories don't count today because that's a holiday. It's also Hostess Cupcake Day. So I have a Hostess Cupcake. That's good stuff right there. Luke Combs, Toby Keith, a collaboratory song that covers four generations on the way.
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8: Here's your WCDQ 106.3 forecast. 43 tonight, under clear skies, northeast winds, 5 to 10 miles per hour. Sunshine mixed with clouds at times. Tomorrow, daytime highs approaching 78. I'm meteorologist Jennifer Wojcicki. Right now, it's 55 degrees.
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0: MacArthur, sounding good. That is a four-generational song right there. Great story. Let's check some entertainment history for the 11th of May. When it comes to our favorite movies, A Knight's Tale made its debut the 11th of May, 2001. Blake Shelton starred in this one. The 11th of May, 2016, Angry Birds made its theatrical debut. That's entertainment history.
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Jordan Davis. It's called Turn This Truck Around. That kicks off another hour of country music. Thank you for joining me. My name is John Glenn. Carrie Underwood and John Morgan after Chase Matthew.

0: John Morgan with Kid Myself, some brand new music from him, Kane Brown and Lady A right around the corner. Now, you've heard of the rule, you have to wait 30 minutes after eating before going for a swim. As the kids get ready to get out of school, swimming becomes a definite possibility this summer. There's no scientific basis for waiting that long after eating before going for a swim. The one theory is its origin is from an entry in the 1911 Boy Scout manual that warns of, quote, paralyzing cramps, end quote.
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18: Here's your WCDQ 106.3 forecast. 43 tonight, under clear skies, northeast winds, 5 to 10 miles per hour. Sunshine mixed with clouds at times. Tomorrow, daytime highs approaching 78. I'm meteorologist Jennifer Wojcicki. Right now, it's 53 degrees.
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0: Zach John King, brand new song called Get to Drinking. Let's check some birthdays for the 11th of May. Country legend Mark Herndon of supergroup Alabama celebrated today. So is Lena Condor. She's Jubilee and X-Men Apocalypse. Madison Lentz is Sophia from The Walking Dead. And Pam Ferris plays Aunt Marge in the Harry Potter universe. If it is your special day today, happy birthday. I hope all your birthday wishes come true.
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4: Here's your WCDQ 106.3 forecast. 43 tonight, under clear skies, northeast winds, 5 to 10 miles per hour. Sunshine mixed with clouds at times. Tomorrow, daytime highs approaching 78. I'm meteorologist Jennifer Wojcicki. Right now, it's 53 degrees.
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0: Steven Wilson Jr., his new track is called Gary. Congratulations to Steven Wilson Jr. He won an ACM award. They have awarded the ACM for the Visual Media of the Year award. And Steven Wilson Jr.'s song, Cuckoo, or the video for that song, won the latest ACM Awards. 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

0: Hi, this is Bryce Pratt from Sholla Rose Lake and Campground. We invite you to the 11th Annual Critter Fest, May 15th and 16th. 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Michael Gregory Band will take the stage on Saturday at 7 p.m. $25 per day, which includes food while supplies last. 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

Russell Dickerson with Happens to Me. That is a great start to another hour of country music. Brantley Gilbert, Megan Maroney after Bailey Zimmerman. This is Bailey's new one, Chevy Silverado.

0: She sings about beautiful things. It's Megan Maroney. Diana Hermosillo is a circus performer from Mexico, and she has a new Guinness World Record. She lifted the weight of 166.11 pounds to claim the record for the heaviest weight lifted with her hair. Imagine lifting 166 pounds. Now do it while it's attached to your hair.
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8: Here's your WCDQ 106.3 forecast. Mainly clear overnight with a low of 43. Northeast winds 5 to 10 miles per hour. Daytime highs approaching 78 Tuesday, a blend of clouds and sun. I'm meteorologist Jennifer Wojcicki. Currently, it's 50 degrees.
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0: Morgan Wallen, it's his latest called Don't We. Morgan Wallen gave $1.2 million to upgrade the Gibbs High School baseball field. That's where he played baseball. The field is named after him, so he's donated even more money to upgrade that field to be the best in the area. Scotty McCreary, Rascal Flatts, the new artist Ashley Cook on the way.
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9: Here's your WCDQ 106.3 forecast. Mainly clear overnight with a low of 43. Northeast winds 5 to 10 miles per hour. Daytime highs approaching 78. Tuesday, a blend of clouds and sun. I'm meteorologist Jennifer Wojcicki. Currently, it's 50 degrees.
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0: Ashley Cook. That's her latest, called The Heck You Are. Thank you for spending a little bit of your time with us. Tomorrow, we got a few things to celebrate. It's National Hospital Day, which honors healthcare workers and hospitals. It's International Nurses Day, so we celebrate nurses everywhere. It's also National Odometer Day. Need to check your vehicle's mileage. It's National Limerick Day. It's also National Nutty Fudge Day.
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It's Pickle Jar Up All Night. It's Katie and Scott here. Thanks for joining us. We're going to keep you good company tonight. Lots of ACM talk this whole week. It's going to be fun. Right now, speaking of fun, how about some Dustin Lynch? Easy to Love. It's Pickle Jar Up All Night.

0: Scotty McCreary. Glad to see you tonight. Pickle Jar up all night. It is Katie and Scott. Keith Urban is headlining one of the shows at the ACMs. In fact, he's doing a beach party at Mandalay Bay. Mm-hmm. Must be difficult. La-di-da. But he also loves putting on a show. I've seen him a bundle of times. I know, you're shocked. But he really does take you through a journey.
1: For me, coming to see us live is all about just being ready to give in to the moment and be a part of the moment and participate in the moment. I really strive to have my audiences loose, relaxed, not caring about their life outside of those walls, and just go on the journey with me and have the time of your life. I'm there to do that. I'm there to bring everybody together and have you just forget about life.
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8: Here's your WCDQ 106.3 forecast. 43 overnight under partly cloudy skies, northeast winds 5 to 10 miles per hour. Highs around 78 Tuesday, mainly sunny skies. I'm meteorologist Jennifer Wojcicki. Right now, 46.
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0: Tucker Wetmore on Pickle Jar Up All Night. Katie and Scott here. So excited for the ACMs coming up on Sunday. And we're just giddy over Shania being the host.
1: Wait.
0: And Luke Bryan's pretty excited too.
2: Loving country music and being an entertainer and all that, it shows you how much she loves. And I mean, it's Shania Twain. She could go fly around anywhere in the world and do anything she wants, but she's dedicating her time to hosting the awards, which shows you where country music is for her. Then when I think about such an icon that she is, her hosting in Vegas, back when I hosted, having it in Vegas, it just created a party vibe. I mean, to be in Vegas, going out to the parties every night, hosting the award shows, it was a lot. And gosh, I remember those Monday mornings waking up. We were pretty deflated on energy, but Vegas is a fun vibe, and I'm glad it's back out there. It feels right in Vegas to me.
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0: Here's your WCDQ 106.3 forecast. 43 overnight under partly cloudy skies, northeast winds 5 to 10 miles per hour. Highs around 78 Tuesday, mainly sunny skies. My meteorologist, Jennifer Wojcicki. Right now, 46.
9: I was all but 22, I think at the time. I'd been out on the road, lonely at night, and it'd been a while.

0: It's Pickle Jar up all night. So we all live and die by social media these days, right? I got to be honest, I don't pay that close attention to like how many followers I have on each platform. I just kind of post what I want to post. But a lot of people were freaking out in the last 24 hours because they suddenly lost a lot of followers.
1: Yes, a lot.
0: Yeah, so apparently Instagram had a bot purge. Okay, so millions of followers just vanished, especially celebrities and creators, you know, who have millions of followers. They woke up and they're like, what did I do? Why was my last post like sucking? But anyway, it's not you. You didn't put your foot in your mouth. It's just Instagram doing the old purge.
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0: Pickle Jar up all night. It's Katie and Scott. Katie, I embarrassed myself the other night at the Grand Ole Opry.
1: Oh, dear.
0: Yeah. In front of about 200 people. It does involve Ernest. Oh, God. That embarrassing story about 10 minutes away. And oh, my God.

0: a new guy. Write his name down. You're going to hear it a bunch. Jacob Hackworth. It's What Took You So Long. It's Pickle Jar Up All Night. It's Katie and Scott. Okay, Katie. So you and I were out at the Opry the other night.
1: Yeah.
0: And so you left. Mm-hmm. I stayed to go to Ernest's kind of a little like album release party.
1: Yeah, he was doing that backstage.
0: Right. And he had 200 people come back there. If you bought the album, you got to come back and hear about four songs. And he was telling some stories. I'm in the back in the corner, mm-hmm. sitting back with some friends. And I know you have seen those little chairs.
1: Little like fold-up plastic chairs.
0: Fold-up plastic chairs. You know exactly what's going to happen. I know. So during the middle of one of Ernest's like slow songs that's like building to telling a story, I am sitting there listening to him with my arms crossed, and I'm thinking, man, this chair feels flimsy. 30 seconds later, I destroy that damn chair. We go straight to the ground. In the middle of his song,
1: oh, no.
0: I hit my head on the floor. Of course, that's concrete. So I'm kind of like sitting there a second going, okay. So I look, I stand up, and I'm thinking, okay, I feel bad because I ruined his song. I turn and I look to my left, and there's a whole row of probably about 50 people that they've let the tour come in and watch.
1: Yeah.
0: So I sat there and fell in front of 50 people in a tour. So
1: we need that footage. Somebody has that footage.
0: They have to. I've already requested it from security from the Grand Ole Opry. So they have to have a camera that's on Studio A. So they're going to have to find it. I guarantee you they have it. There's not probably one section of that building that does not have a camera in it. So we're going to find it, and don't worry, we'll release it.
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10: Here's your WCDQ 106.3 forecast. 43 overnight under partly cloudy skies, northeast winds 5 to 10 miles per hour. Highs around 78 Tuesday, mainly sunny skies. I'm meteorologist Jennifer Wojcicki. Right now, 45.
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0: Caroline Jones on Pickle Jar, up all night. Can I tell you, I'm loving spring.
1: Yes.
0: I don't want any more frost.
1: We're done.
0: Yes. We can't have any more cold weather. My garden is coming to life, and I don't want anything to die. Last night, we had dinner. We had a big side of sauteed spinach from the garden.
1: Oh, yum.
0: It was so good. My cucumbers and carrots are starting to
1: take off.
0: Our little
1: cucumbers are coming in, too.
0: Oh, I love it. Hey, what do you call an angry carrot?
1: God. What?
0: A steamed veggie.
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12: Here's your WCDQ 106.3 forecast. 43 overnight under partly cloudy skies, northeast winds 5 to 10 miles per hour. Highs around 78 Tuesday, mainly sunny skies. I'm meteorologist Jennifer Wojcicki. Right now, 45.

0: Pickle Jar up all night. It's Katie and Scott. So Megan Maroney's producer is Christian Bush, who is obviously a part of Sugarland. I hear this as a Sugarland song.
1: Oh, I could hear that.
0: Can you hear that? You could hear them doing this. Mm-hmm. All right. Brand new Megan Maroney. It's called Medicine. It's on Pickle Jar up all night.

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This is Pickle Jar Up All Night. Thanks for hanging out with us, keeping us company tonight. On the way, we got some Josh Turner, Russell Dickerson, and right now, it's the latest from Matt Cooper. It's Highs and Lows. Pickle Jar Up All Night.

0: It's Pickle Jar up all night. It's Katie and Scott here. I'm kind of jealous. Scott's going to be heading out to the ACMs. I'll be holding down the fort here. But, you know, we've all been talking about Shania. She's the host. All the rage. Yes. And Dan and Shay are really excited about her hosting, too.
1: Shania is, I mean, obviously one of our greatest characters just in music. She's meant so much to so many people, including us. I mean, listening to her songs growing up, she was such an influence on country music and a lot of genres, honestly. She was such a genre breaker. She did so many things for so many people. And it's pretty cool. I'm kind of surprised that this is her first time hosting the ACM Awards because she's incredible. You know, just getting to spend a little bit of time with her, watching how she is such a great entertainer and also champion of people. That's one thing that really sticks out to me for being so successful for so long, how much she champions new artists and kind of gets in the trenches, if you will, and celebrates and kind of champions those people who are just starting out. And she's a great role model to kind of watch, not just musically, but also how she carries herself, how she treats the people around her. And she's going to do an amazing job, I know. But I think for all the artists, it's kind of special because this is all the artists' kind of favorite artist, you know, someone who really influenced them in such a big way. So I'm excited. And I think all the artists are excited to meet her and get to just be in her presence. So it's going to be a cool thing to witness.
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9: Here's your WCDQ 106.3 forecast. Partly cloudy overnight with a low of 43. Winds out of the northeast, 5 to 10 miles per hour. Mainly clear skies, Tuesday, high of 76. I'm meteorologist Jennifer Wojcicki. Right now, it's 44 degrees.
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0: Hey, it's Pickle Jar Up All Night. It's Katie and Scott here. I'm still riding the high from Mother's Day, I have to say. Okay. I got the most wonderful gift. But I'm curious, in your house, Scott, do you go more romantic or practical?
1: Practical. The reason why, I mean, think about this. Flowers die. Dinner only lasts a couple hours.
0: Right?
1: We get something that's going to last a while and something that the six-year-old can go and be a part of and go, here, Mom, and it always works out.
0: Yeah, well, so my sweet husband, I got to brag on him for a minute, if you'll indulge me.
1: Yes, absolutely.
0: He built me a little deck.
1: Oh, how cool.
0: Yes, and he just did it all by his big boy self. We just watched some YouTube videos, and he's like, why don't I do something, like you said, that we can enjoy for years? So I want to give big shout out to hubby, because power tools are sexy.
1: I am so jealous. I could not do that.
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8: Here's your WCDQ 106.3 forecast. Partly cloudy overnight with a low of 43. Winds out of the northeast, 5 to 10 miles per hour. Mainly clear skies, Tuesday, high of 76. I'm meteorologist Jennifer Wojcicki. Right now, it's 44 degrees.

0: Jordan Davis turned this truck around. It's Pickle Jar up all night. Jason Aldean is a former Entertainer of the Year for the ACMs, and I think everybody has a different view on exactly what that award means.
1: You know, I think Entertainer of the Year, to me, was a really special thing just because it was a goal that I had set for myself. I mean, my career has been built largely on touring and live shows, and to me, that's what the Entertainer of the Year award always was. Now, everybody can make their case for what they think it is or whatever, but to me, it was a live touring award. It was always that when I was growing up. The people that won were the biggest acts on the road. And so winning that, to me, meant you're in that category, which to me was really important. You know, if it didn't happen, it didn't happen. But the fact that it did, it was just like a bucket list thing for me. And so it was always special. And as far as what it does for your career, I like to think that it makes people kind of look at you in a different way and know, like, hey, if we go see that guy's show, there's something special about it. And it's worth spending your money on.
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0: It's Pickle Jar up all night. On the way, we got the latest from Brantley Gilbert and also Bailey Zimmerman coming up now. Did you know Bailey, he played two shows in Nashville a couple weeks ago?
1: Yes, he did.
0: He donated $1 from every ticket sale to Nashville Wags and Walks in Nashville.
1: Love that.
0: That's a nonprofit. They're working to reduce euthanasia in local shelters and increase awareness for pet adoption. Because, you know, adoption is always the sweetest option, baby.

0: New Brantley Gilbert called Good Damn. It's Pickle Jar Up All Night with Katie and Scott. This is when you know, Katie, you have guardian angels watching out over you. A Michigan woman walks away from a crash. Her car got split in half. All right, listen to this. So Demi Beasley was on her way home from her boyfriend's house. She got T-boned in her Kia Optima. It got knocked into two separate pieces. The back half went into a parking lot. The front half, which is what she stayed in, she literally walked away from that. Now, granted, this guy was a drunk driver. Why you guys drive drunk kills me. 80 miles an hour in a 50 mile an hour zone. She walked away with only minor injuries and grateful to be alive.
1: Yeah. Well, hey, listen, if it ain't your time, it ain't your time.
0: Someone's watching over you, girl.
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8: Here's your WCDQ 106.3 forecast. Partly cloudy overnight with a low of 43. Winds out of the northeast, 5 to 10 miles per hour. Mainly clear skies, Tuesday, high of 76. I'm meteorologist Jennifer Wojcicki. Right now, it's 43 degrees.
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It's Pickle Jar up all night. You know, Carly Pierce's road to stardom wasn't the easiest, and she has a lot to say about it now. That's coming up in less than 10. Here she is right now. It's her latest dream come true on Pickle Jar up all night.

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1: The Late Night Secret's out. It's Pickle Jar Up All Night. Katie Cook and Scott Gaines are pulling back the curtain on all the music, the artists, and all the Nashville news. 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

0: Tucker Wetmore on Pickle Jar Up All Night. So we were talking about Carly Pearce and how she didn't have the easiest road to stardom. She was recently on the Believed podcast. Check it out.
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12: Here's your WCDQ 106.3 forecast. Partly cloudy overnight with a low of 43. Winds out of the northeast, 5 to 10 miles per hour. Mainly clear skies, Tuesday, high of 76. I'm meteorologist Jennifer Wojcicki. Right now, it's 43 degrees.

0: Dreamer.
1: Pickle Jar up all night. It's Katie and Scott. Now, you might not have heard the name Jacob Hackworth. He has written, actually, quite a few hits. Now he's given a shot at being an artist. It's What Took You So Long, a Pickle Jar, up all night.

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That's Megan Maroney. You know, one of Megan's co-writers is Mackenzie Carpenter. Coming up in less than 10, Mackenzie talks about girl power and mutual respect in country music. We also got some Tim McGraw on the way and Dylan Scott. Right now, it's Alexandra Kay, Straight for the Heart. It's Pickle Jar, Up All Night.

0: It's Pickle Jar up all night. You know, Mackenzie Carpenter was in the new female artist nomination category for the ACMs, and she's going to have a big night, I think, anyway, at the ACMs, because, of course, she co-wrote with Megan Maroney.
1: Not a bad thing to have.
0: Not a bad thing at all. Now, Avery Anna actually took home New Female, but that's okay, because Mackenzie says all these girls stick together no matter what.
2: All the girlies in the New Female class, everyone was texting each other and saying congratulations, and I feel like it was one of those classes that everybody, like, has kind of a mutual respect for each other. Like, we're looking to our left, and we're looking to our right, and we're like, yeah, honestly, like, you deserve this. You've earned it. And that's a really cool feeling. It just sucks that a lot of times they try to pit the girls against each other when really, like, everyone is mad respect for each other and is really excited.
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12: Here's your WCDQ 106.3 forecast. Partly cloudy overnight with a low of 43. Winds out of the northeast, 5 to 10 miles per hour. Mainly clear skies, Tuesday, high of 76. I'm meteorologist Jennifer Wojcicki. Right now, 42.
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The latest from Stephen Wilson Jr. That is Gary on Pickle Jar up all night. We got some Post Malone and Morgan Wallen now. And coming up in less than 10, we're going to talk about Post Malone canceling some dates, but how it's actually good news for Jelly Roll fans. It'll make sense, I promise.

0: Bailey Zimmerman on Pickle Jar Up All Night. So yeah, Post Malone canceled quite a few tour dates recently, stating he just wasn't ready to go out on tour, that he's still finishing up his album.
1: 40-song album.
0: Yeah, it is a big album. Now, some people are speculating it was actually because of sluggish ticket sales. I don't know. But either way, Jelly Roll, because he would have been on some of those dates with Posty, he took advantage of having some of these free days in his schedule, and he's booked extra stops now on his Little Ass Shed tour. So he's playing Birmingham on May 31st, Brandon, Mississippi, June 3rd, and South Haven, Mississippi on June 5th. So at least good news for Jelly Roll fans, I guess.
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8: Here's your WCDQ 106.3 forecast. Partly cloudy overnight with a low of 43. Winds out of the northeast, 5 to 10 miles per hour. Mainly clear skies, Tuesday, high of 76. I'm meteorologist Jennifer Wojcicki. Right now, 42.

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bag of Maroni on Pickle Jar up all night. We got Cody Johnson coming up, Kane Brown. This is the latest from Jason Aldean. And coming up in less than 10, Scott and I are going to give you some of our stories of flying Southwest to nonstop to Vegas every year for the ACMs. You would not believe how many stars take that flight route. I'm not kidding.

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0: Cody Johnson on Pickle Jar up all night, as promised. Listen, if you want to see a star, just come to Nashville. Wait till right before the ACMs. Take one of those nonstop flights from Nashville
1: to
0: Vegas.
1: It's got to be a nonstop.
0: And I'm telling you right now, it's going to be packed with stars. I know you're thinking, but they only do private jets.
1: No,
0: you'd
1: they don't.
0: Be surprised. We've had so many famous people on those flights. And then, of course, the morning after the ACMs, they're all coming back hungover. But, you know, they're just like one of us. And one year, Brad Paisley was sitting behind me.
1: Right.
0: And this little old lady next to him was like, what do you do for a living? And he's just, I was like, oh, this is going to be good. He's like, I write songs. I play guitar. He was so humble, so cool.
1: Because that's him. I stood in the baggage claim with Lainey Wilson and her manager about 3 years ago. Talking about, this is when the year she had all the new nominations.
0: Yeah.
1: And I was like, are you ready for your life to change? And she's like, your mouth to God's ears, I hope so. And then that Sunday, I said, well, after Sunday it is. And it just took off.
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13: Here's your WCDQ 106.3 forecast. Mainly sunny today with highs around 76. Winds out of the south, 8 to 15 miles per hour. Chance of thunderstorms tonight, 56. I'm meteorologist Jennifer Wojcicki. Currently 41.
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0: It's Pickle Jar up all night. You know, it's that time of year where it's like prime season for engagements.
1: Yes.
0: It's so pretty outside. Get your pretty engagement pictures taken. I was reading some of the most funny comments from listeners, mostly from females, about their proposal fails. You're going to love these. Okay. One says, my soon-to-be husband dropped to his knees so fast he split his pants. Another said, it sounded more like a breakup because he started with, it's been nice knowing you.
2: Oh, my God.
0: This might be my favorite. One lady said she absolutely panicked and just meowed at him when he asked.
1: Is that a yes or a no?
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9: Here's your WCDQ 106.3 forecast. Mainly sunny today with highs around 76. Winds out of the south, 8 to 15 miles per hour. Chance of thunderstorms tonight, 56. I'm meteorologist Jennifer Wojcicki. Currently 41.

0: It's Pickle Jar Up All Night. We love that you stay up all night with us. We also love it when you guys call in.
1: Hi, this is Vicky. I'm calling from Lugsby, Maryland. Hope you all are having a good night. Thank you. Love the music.
0: Well, thank you, Vicky. Hey, we want to hear from you guys. Give us a call. Let us know where you're listening from. 615-690-0000. 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

0: Chris Young, till the last one dies. Pickle Jar up all night. It's Katie and Scott. Get ready to get out of here, and here's what we have for you. Have a fantastic day. Make somebody's day. Smile at somebody. Put some good out in the world, and we will see you back here tomorrow. Brand new Brantley Gilbert. It's good damn. Say good night, Katie.
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Yes, you do. Kane Brown, it's Woman. What's going on? It's Scott Gaines. Happy Tuesday. How about this? Let's get some music going. John Morgan is on the way. Keith Urban here in a few. And she is going to get an armload of ACM awards this coming Sunday night in Las Vegas. It's Ella Langley, Choosing Texas. Good morning.

0: So if you're a fan of Marilyn Monroe, her birthday would have been next month. She would have been 100 years old. But they're going to auction off 100 items from her life and her career. Now, you talk about a Hollywood icon. Everybody loved Marilyn Monroe. Now, I say that like I was friends with her. I wasn't even born when she was around, but I do know the name, obviously. So starting June 4th, the Peninsula Beverly Hills Hotel, they're going to start a collection and basically put all of her stuff out and let you take a look at it. You know what else is on up for grabs? Her front entry gate to her home in Brentwood. That's unusual.
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12: Here's your WCDQ 106.3 forecast. Mainly sunny today with highs around 76. Winds out of the south, 8 to 15 miles per hour. Chance of thunderstorms tonight, 56. I'm meteorologist Jennifer Wojcicki. Right now, 40.
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0: Dan and Shay, very excited about the ACM Awards this weekend. They are performing and up for Duo of the Year. Now, does the nomination ever get old? I would imagine not.
1: This is Randy Glenn from Calvary Baptist with your morning boost. Hebrews chapter 12, verse 1. Let us run with patience the race that is set before us. That word patience is a word called endurance. Endurance always produces maturity. Endurance always inspires others. Endurance takes us farther in life. And endurance always has a reward. Let us run with patience, or should I say endurance, and make today a great day.
2: Corn, soybeans, and wheat start the session and finish the Monday session higher. This is Hoosier Ag Today's Monday Farm Market Review. I'm Andy Eubank, and the review is brought to you by the Purdue Extension Farm Stress Team. During planting season, long days can turn into long nights. Make sure you get enough sleep to recharge your body and your mind. Settlements from Monday trade coming up. First market analysis. I secured that near the end of the session from John Zanker at Farmers Keeper, the Carmel office. A day before the USDA May supply and demand update, John, the markets starting a new week were very strong throughout, led by Chicago wheat futures. So let's talk about the strength. Was it in some part, anyway, positioning for that report?
3: I think there could be a little of that, but, you know, typically this report doesn't have a whole lot of interest now. This will be the first time that they project ending carryout for the new crop year. So maybe some positioning there, but I don't think that's got a whole lot to do with what happened in wheat. Probably not a whole lot to do with corn. And soybeans, I'd be more inclined to maybe see a little bit of a bearish number there. But anyway, I think we got things off to a good start with the energy markets being stronger. And, of course, that's tied directly to no deal coming out of the Middle East for what? What am I on, about the 9th Street weekend or something? So anyway, here we are. We'll see if we can hold on to it.
2: So once again, headlines driving the markets, and we saw, of course, a lot of that last week. We'll probably see a lot of that this week, and those headlines may extend or likely will extend to the president's trip to see President Xi in China.
3: Well, and that's still huge, and I think there's still some premium in this market, in the soybean market, and a little bit in the corn market. Expecting something good to come out of that meeting, I think probably something decent will come out of that meeting, but what I'm skeptical of is that the Chinese will commit to buying very little, if any, old crop soybeans. They don't need them. They'll be fine without any bushels from us until December 1st or later, like they were this past year. So I don't think they're in a position now. I think they're, in fact, a stronger position than they've been in the previous meetings. So the rare earth minerals are a key bargaining point. We need them. We need to rebuild a lot of our lost missiles from the war, bombs and so on and so forth. We've just got a lot of need, and then probably AI and everything else that's going on. We need those minerals, and so that's going to put them in a pretty decent bargaining position. And Supreme Court ruling on tariffs, it's not like President Trump can say, hey, you buy beans or we'll slap an extra 30% on. I don't think that's going to happen.
2: John Zanker at the Farmers Keeper Carmel office, and John's number is 765-412-6810. Now, the settlements from Monday trade: July corn, a gain of 4 cents, 475 and a quarter. SEP also up 4 cents. Dees 4 and a quarter higher, 497 and three quarters. A nickel gain for July beans, 1213. November up a nickel and a quarter, 1194 and three quarters. Leading the way, July wheat, 634, up 15 cents. Mixed in the meat markets, June live cattle, 50 cents higher, 249.40, but the deferred contracts down. August, for example, 55 cents lower. And June, lean hogs, $100.22, up 160. I'm Andy Eubank with the Monday Market Review. This is Hoosier Ag Today, Indiana's leading farm network.
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21: Here's your WCDQ 106.3 forecast. Mainly sunny today with highs around 76. Winds out of the south, 8 to 15 miles per hour. Chance of thunderstorms tonight, 56. I'm meteorologist Jennifer Wojcicki. Right now, 40.
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0: Hey, it's Scott Gaines. Join me all this week. Las Vegas is calling and country music is answering. It's Scott Gaines with your heads up. 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
6: Sunshine to start your Tuesday, but we've got a system passing through the upper Midwest that eventually gives us some moisture. I'm Chief Meteorologist Ryan Martin with your Hoosier Ag Today Indiana Farm Forecast. I think we get into easily mid to late afternoon with no precipitation. Sun will be followed by increasing clouds today, and then from late this afternoon through the overnight, and I think lingering into the first part of tomorrow, we see a frontal boundary sweeping through that gives us anywhere from a quarter to three quarters of an inch of precipitation. Rain is what we're seeing here, and it's going to be a light, easy rain for the most part. Plenty of wraparound cloud cover behind this system for the rest of tomorrow, and we're a little bit cooler as well. Thursday and Friday feature warming once again, getting into Friday afternoon, hit and miss scattered rain showers over about 60% of the state, especially central and south. And then we're a little bit more active for the start of the weekend. Saturday and Sunday both feature showers and storms. I'm Ryan Martin.
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What's going on? It's Scott Gaines. Happy Tuesday. Jelly Roll is up for Entertainer of the Year. Zach Top is also up for Male ACM Artist of the Year. We will see.

0: Tucker Wetmore, that is brunette. So if you're an influencer and you're going to go out and try to flex, doing it at a restaurant and making a scene is not the way to do it. Chud the Builder was in a Nashville restaurant and started a live stream. Now, the staff asked him to stop, and now he did for a minute, but then he ordered nearly $400 of food and drinks, and then the staff noticed he was live streaming again. They asked him to stop. He allegedly responded, became very disruptive, started yelling, causing a scene. He said he wasn't going to pay the bill. The police were called, and he was arrested on multiple charges. Here's my thoughts on this. If you're going to go into a restaurant or a public place to be able to use social media like live streaming to get someone to do something stupid, or you in turn are going to do something stupid, you deserve everything that happens to you. So there, I said it.
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4: 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Here is a look at what's going on in Montgomery County for May 12th, 2026. It's another coveted county rivalry matchup event tonight as Crawfordsville takes on North Montgomery. 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
12: Here's your WCDQ 106.3 forecast. Mainly sunny today with highs around 76. Winds out of the south, 8 to 15 miles per hour. Chance of thunderstorms tonight, 56. I'm meteorologist Jennifer Wojcicki. Currently 39.
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0: So this is combining two things I ate in college religiously because, well, I was poor. Ramen is now a budget food, always has been. Kraft mac and cheese, always been a budget food. Now they're putting them together. Kraft mac and cheese, chicken ramen has been seen in some stores. In fact, a couple of food influencers are saying that it's really causing an online buzz. So Kraft announced a new flavor, and it's being rolled out nationwide. So Kraft mac and cheese, chicken ramen. Okay, I'm interested. I want to see what it's like.
1: This is Randy Glenn with Calvary Baptist Church and your morning boost. In Matthew chapter 14, we find that Peter, in the midst of a storm, got out of the boat. He took a risk, and there are times in life we need to step out and take a risk. There are times that we need to step out, irregardless of what might be going on in our life, and walk on water. Today, take a risk. Get out of the boat and make today a great day.
2: Planting struggles continue up north, and can we get the Farm Bill through the Senate? I'm Eric Pfeiffer. This is Hoosier Ag Today. It is Crop Tour Tuesday on Hoosier Ag Today, and struggles continue for farmers in northern Indiana. Farmer Tom Griffiths sent me a text message this past week saying that Noble County probably isn't even 1% planted at this point, but he's not worried because they're used to it up there. After he sent me a picture of his field, I asked when I could get a boat out on Lake Griffiths. As part of Crop Tour Tuesday, let's stop in West Central Indiana with Ryan Rippey. He farms in Fountain, Montgomery, and Tippecanoe counties and spoke with me on Monday.
3: I'm out doing some corn burn down today on some of the earlier corn that we had planted. It's just coming out of the ground, looking pretty good, pretty happy with it. The ground conditions are a little wetter than what we had anticipated, I guess, as we've gotten out here. Was hoping to be able to maybe start planting beans again tomorrow, but that it's pretty wet, probably looking at maybe Wednesday or Thursday this week, but still hopeful that we can maybe do some bean planting later on in the week.
2: Our next stop is in southern Indiana's DuBois County with J.R. Reisner from Ferdinand. He says more rain last week has kept them out of the field, but it's starting to get dry.
4: Looks like we'll be back in doing some post-spraying, side dressing this week here. Weather looks favorable for that. Also this week we're out in D.C. Pushing for year-round E15, trying to get that across the finish line and give us a great win for corn farmers across the country.
2: The House is expected to take up a vote this week on year-round E15 legislation. In fact, our other regular contributors to Crop Tour Tuesday, Denise Scarborough and Jenna Scott, they're out in D.C. as well in hopes of securing passage of this legislation.
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2: The Farm Bill cleared the House. Can it pass the Senate? That's the big question. Here's C.J. Miller with more.
6: I was in Washington, D.C. recently and had the chance to speak with Senate Ag Chairman John Bozeman. I asked him what message he had for farmers who feel like they've been let down by lawmakers in Congress who have been unable to pass a new farm bill since 2018.
7: Well, the message I would have is that reconciliation, the big, beautiful bill, we increased farm bill spending, some of it for 7 years, to the tune of $68 billion. It's the biggest investment in history regarding an increase in the farm bill. And they're going to see that in October. That's when it'll pay out, you know, because it will from the last crop.
6: Bozeman continued to point to last year's One Big Beautiful Bill Act and said 85% of what was in the 2018 Farm Bill has already been addressed.
7: On the research side, doubled that. $50 billion increase in the risk management tools and tremendous increase in conservation.
6: He also addressed the challenges in getting the 60 votes needed in the Senate to pass the current farm bill.
7: So we have the opportunity to lose some Republicans and a few, and we have the opportunity to lose a bunch of Democrats. We've got to get probably 9, 10 or more to vote with us.
6: Aside from the farm bill, Bozeman stressed the need for another round of bridge payments to America's farmers.
7: And I'd like to see us provide $15, $17 billion at least.
6: Hear more of my conversation with Senate Ag Chairman John Bozeman at HoosierAgToday.com. I'm CJ Miller.
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16: Here's your WCDQ 106.3 forecast. Mainly sunny today with highs around 76. Winds out of the south, 8 to 15 miles per hour. Chance of thunderstorms tonight, 56. I'm meteorologist Jennifer Wojcicki. Currently 39.
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0: it's Scott Gaines. Join me all this week. Las Vegas is calling and country music is answering. It's Scott Gaines with your heads up. 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
4: This is Hoosier Ag Today's Tuesday Farm Market Preview. Positive movement in the markets yesterday ahead of today's USDA May World Supply and Demand Update. John Zanker is here, Farmers Keeper, Carmel office. What do you expect out of that report today, and will it be market moving potentially?
5: Well, it could. It could be more focused on the new crop, which this will be the first month for the new crop estimates. A little bit on the old. I think that the USDA should raise the crush a little bit, which will bring down the carryout. I don't think they'll make any adjustments to the exports. Corn exports should go higher. I think the focus will switch quickly back to what's going on with energy prices, what's going on with the war, and what's going to happen at the end of the week when Presidents Z and Trump get together on Thursday and Friday.
4: John Zanker there, and I'm Ian to Eubank. Hoosier Ag Today, Indiana's leading farm radio network.
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0: George Burns, Luke Bryan, that is Ride, Ride, Ride. You are going to have to, at some point in your life, make life decisions that will affect you for the rest of your life. So let me give you some of the things you're going to get confronted with. How about choosing yourself for growth or well-being, defining your core values? What gives you your life's purpose? 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
15: Here's your WCDQ 106.3 forecast. Mainly clear skies today with a high of 76. Winds out of the south, 8 to 15 miles per hour. 56 tonight, chance for storms. I'm meteorologist Jennifer Wojcicki. Currently 45.
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0: brand new Luke Combs. That is called Be By You. He has broken records this last 3 weeks. Okay, so he had the song Days Like These. Then that was number one. Then he had another song called Sleepless in a Hotel Room. That was number one. It decided it wanted to stick around and be number one again. So it was a number one for 2 weeks. So I'm guessing now he's probably going to get out of the way and let Cody Johnson have number one for the fall. Because, come on, let other people win.
1: This is Randy Glenn from Calvary Baptist Church with your morning boost. Psalms 37:24. Though he fall, he shall not be utterly cast down. We've all make mistakes, but don't let the mistakes define your life. Swallow pride and be humble. Admit your mistakes. Don't shift the blame. Ask God to remove our shortcomings. If you've been offended, make it right. And most importantly, don't dwell on your mistake. Remember, the Lord upholdeth us, and make today a great day.
2: This is a Bloomberg Money Minute. Under Armour's turnaround is still a work in progress. On top of persistent sales declines, the athletic wear company has been navigating the impact of tariffs and its recent split with basketball star Stephen Curry. Shares of Under Armour are falling this morning after its financial forecast for the year trailed Wall Street expectations. The company has been working to restructure its business to reduce discounts and trim its product selection. Checking on the markets, traders are keeping a watchful eye on the Middle East conflict this morning. Stocks are looking at modest losses. And shares of Wendy's soaring this morning. The investment management firm of billionaire Nelson Peltz is looking to take the fast food chain private. According to the Financial Times, Trian Fund Management is said to have held discussions with investors about financing a potential takeover of Wendy's. There has been no formal approach so far to buy the restaurant. Trian has been a longtime shareholder in Wendy's. Courtney Donahoe, Bloomberg Radio.
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9: Here's your WCDQ 106.3 forecast. Mainly clear skies today with a high of 76. Winds out of the south, 8 to 15 miles per hour. 56 tonight, chance for storms. I'm meteorologist Jennifer Wojcicki. Currently 45.
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0: The ACM Awards are this coming Sunday, live from Las Vegas. You can catch those on Amazon Prime. 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

Corey Kent and Co. Wetzel, that is Rocky Mountain Low. Ella Langley and Morgan Wallen have a new one called I Can't Love You Anymore. I got that on the way. Thomas Rhett here in just a few. Hostie and Blake, get us going. It's Pour Me a Drink. Good morning.

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3: 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Here's a look at what's going on in Montgomery County for May 12th, 2026. It's another coveted county rivalry matchup event tonight as Crawfordsville takes on North Montgomery. 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
9: Here's your WCDQ 106.3 forecast. Mainly clear skies today with a high of 76. Winds out of the south, 8 to 15 miles per hour. 56 tonight, chance for storms. I'm meteorologist Jennifer Wojcicki. Currently, it's 51 degrees.
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0: Zach John King, that is Get to Drinkin'. Luke Combs walked away from college 21 hours shy of graduation. He wanted to chase his dreams. I think it worked out okay for him, but this last weekend he went back to his alma mater, Appalachian State, and actually was presented with an honorary degree in music. Basically, they give you the honorary doctorate. They said, in every sense, Luke Combs represents the character in the heart of a mountaineer. His story inspires our students to dream big, work hard, and always remember where they came from. And yes, we now have to start calling him Dr. Luke Combs.
1: This is Randy Glenn from Calvary Baptist Church with your morning boost. 2 Timothy 4:7. I've fought a good fight. I've finished my course. I've kept the faith. Paul was giving encouragement to Timothy, and at the very end, he says, I've kept the faith. How do we keep our faith? By conviction. Know what you believe and why you believe it. By courage. Stand for what you believe. And by consistency. Don't allow to be on and off. Just be on all the time. Let's do what Paul did and encourage ourselves. Keep the faith. And make today a great day.
2: 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Crude oil was feeling the heat yesterday. Prices surged over 3% after President Trump warned that Iran's ceasefire is currently on life support. With the Strait of Hormuz effectively closed and no end of the conflict in sight, U.S. crude climbed $2.59 to settle at $98.01 a barrel. Closer to home, Indiana drivers are seeing some relief. Unleaded is averaging $4.35, putting us 17 cents below the national average, while diesel is holding steady at $5.97. Ethanol plants were busy yesterday. Here are the closing corn bids across the state. Portland, $5.01, Clymers, $4.75, North Manchester, $4.80, and Rensselaer, $4.65. And over in Claypool, Louis Dreyfus is offering $12.28 for beans delivered by the end of May. I'm Greg Allen. Who's your ag today? Indiana's Farm Network.
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14: Here's your WCDQ 106.3 forecast. Mainly clear skies today with a high of 76. Winds out of the south, 8 to 15 miles per hour. 56 tonight, chance for storms. I'm meteorologist Jennifer Wojcicki. Currently, it's 51 degrees.
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0: Hey, it's Scott Gaines. Join me all this week. Las Vegas is calling and country music is answering. It's Scott Gaines with your heads up. 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
15: Here's your WCDQ 106.3 forecast. Mainly clear skies today with a high of 76. Winds out of the south, 8 to 15 miles per hour. 56 tonight, chance for storms. I'm meteorologist Jennifer Wojcicki. Currently, it's 54 degrees.
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0: Morgan Wallen with Don't Weep. Today, a very important day. It is International Nurses Day today, as well as Chronic Fatigue Syndrome Awareness and Limerick Day. So you can have a little fun maybe in the office. Everybody come up with a little limerick, you know, just for fun to pass the time, right? A little break. And then when it comes to food, it is, well, it's all about this dessert. Nutty Fudge Day is going on today. So enjoy. Blake Shelton is next with God Gave Me You.
1: This is a Bloomberg Money Minute. The closure of the Strait of Hormuz has caused oil and fertilizer shortages in parts of the world. But here's a shortage some didn't expect. Ink. Manufacturers around the world are coping with dwindling supplies of petrochemicals used to make things like ink for packaging. It's so bad that Japan's biggest potato chip maker has switched to boring black and white lettering on its potato chip bags. If you have a need for speed, Amazon says it's planning to roll out its Amazon Now service to millions of customers in dozens of cities by the end of the year. 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Inflation continued to accelerate in April amid an ongoing climb in gas, rent, and food prices. The consumer price index rose 3.8% from last year, and the core CPI, which excludes food and energy, increased 2.8%. That has stocks mostly lower on Wall Street, with the major averages down between a tenth and two-thirds percent. Erica Herskowitz, Bloomberg Radio.
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14: Here's your WCDQ 106.3 forecast. Mainly clear skies today with a high of 76. Winds out of the south, 8 to 15 miles per hour. 56 tonight, chance for storms. I'm meteorologist Jennifer Wojcicki. Currently, it's 54 degrees.
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0: Straight for the heart, that is Alexandra Kay. Two well-known celebrities are being sued. Matt Damon and Ben Affleck being sued by two Miami-Dade Sheriff's Office officers, Jason Smith and Jonathan Santana, over the Netflix crime drama The Rip. Now, I do have Netflix. I've not seen this. But the lawsuit claims the film is inspired by the real 2016 Miami Lakes narcotics raid, in which over $21 million was seized, which was the largest cash seizure in Miami-Dade history, and that it harms the reputation of the two officers. So that's definitely one to keep the eyes on, that case. And, of course, when I find out more about that one, I will definitely let you know. But I'm sure it's going to get a lot of eyes and a lot of publicity. Megan Maroney is next with Beautiful Things.
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an interview, he recently shared that, well, he had been a little unorganized and had lost several songs over the last couple of years. You know, you write them down on notebook paper and you lose them. That's Sam Hunt.

0: Country, and she knows it. That is Luke Bryan. It is time to go back in time, so buckle up. Let's go. Going all the way back this day in history, May 12th. Our first stop is the year 1978. That's when the National Oceanic and Atmospheric Administration announced it would no longer exclusively name hurricanes after women. So, yep, guys are now hurricanes, too. On this date, 1999, George Jones pleaded guilty to driving while impaired and violating Tennessee's open container law. He was fined $550. And in 2014, Blake Shelton's Smokehouse Barbecue Pizza was introduced by Pizza Hut. And there you have it, this day in history. Moving forward, we'll get to Josh Ross with Hate How You Look.
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7: Here's your WCDQ 106.3 forecast. Mainly clear skies today with a high of 76. Winds out of the south, 8 to 15 miles per hour. 56 tonight, chance for storms. I'm meteorologist Jennifer Wojcicki. Currently, it's 61 degrees.
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0: That's Dan and Shay. They've been performing during the Academy of Country Music Awards since the 50th anniversary show at AT&T Stadium in Dallas back in 2015. And, of course, this Sunday they will be performing at the 61st ceremony in Vegas. But Dan does admit that he still gets some butterflies, and with good reason.
1: The last time we performed at the ACMs, we opened the show. It was a Songs of the Decade moment, and we did Tequila for the 2010s. And I looked out, and George Strait was out there. I feel like that definitely makes you nervous, but I think it makes you step up your game a little bit. It makes you rise to the occasion. When you look out and see George Strait, it's like, we got to bring it. And I feel good about that performance. It was good. Knock on wood. We haven't had any total crazy mess-ups yet, but I think it's inspiring to look out and see your peers.
2: A field update from Southern Indiana. I'm Eric Pfeiffer. 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More rain last week in Southern Indiana has kept farmers out of the field for the most part, but J.R. Racener in Ferdinand in DuBois County says it's starting to get dry.
3: Looks like we'll be back in doing some post-spraying, side dressing this week here. Weather looks favorable for that. Also this week we're out in D.C. Pushing for year-round E15, trying to get that across the finish line and give us a great win for corn farmers across the country.
2: Racener is doing that work on E15 as part of his duties on the National Corn Board. The House is expected to take up a vote this week on year-round E15 legislation. Read more on this and get more on crop conditions around the state at HoosierAgToday.com. I'm Eric Pfeiffer.
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7: Hi, this is Bryce Pratt from Shawla Rose Lake and Campground. 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
10: Here's your WCDQ 106.3 forecast. Mainly clear skies today with a high of 76. Winds out of the south, 8 to 15 miles per hour. 56 tonight, chance for storms. I'm meteorologist Jennifer Wojcicki. Currently, it's 61 degrees.
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0: All My Exes, that is Lauren Elena along with Chase Matthew. So, how many folks are going to be traveling this Memorial Day weekend? Well, according to AAA, well, their forecast, they're projecting a new record. 45 million Americans are going to be getting out of town for the holiday weekend, which includes 39.1 million traveling by car to their destinations and 3.66 million who will be flying. And they also looked deeper into it, and they found that Orlando is the most popular destination for Memorial Day weekend, followed by Seattle. So I would avoid those two places. unless you like being part of the crowd. I'm surprised that we've got another record high, because it just seems like we keep getting more and more people traveling. So, I mean, that's a great thing, don't get me wrong. But, you know, year after year, it does seem like every holiday there's another record, another record. I guess more of us are just tired of being at home. Ella Langley is next with Be Her.
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Just a little FYI, the second jewel in the Triple Crown is this Saturday, although the Kentucky Derby winner Golden Tempo is not going to be in the race. So, yeah, don't go betting on that one. Here is Low Cash with Hometown Home.

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12: Here's your WCDQ 106.3 forecast. Highs level off around 76 this afternoon under mainly clear skies, southwest winds 10 to 15 miles per hour. I'm meteorologist Jennifer Wojcicki. Currently 64.
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0: Good news.
1: John Party with Boots Off. It's time for your random stat of the day. And I think this will bring a smile to a lot of folks' face when it comes to that whole 40-hour work week. Okay. According to a new study from 4-Day Week Global, they found that employees can accomplish as much in a 33-hour work week as in a 38-hour work week. Plus, those who kept their 4-day schedule for a year whittled another hour off their work week and reported even greater improvements in their mental and physical health. It does sound good. Hope the boss is listening. Sam Hunt is up next with Kinfo.
2: Corn, soybeans, and wheat again follow crude oil markets higher. This is Hoosier Ag Today's Tuesday Midday Farm Market Update. Final positioning before USDA at noon Eastern had markets up. But the biggest contributor again is Iran headlines driving crude over $3 higher. Winter wheat ratings continue to decline too, lifting wheat futures. July corn at midday is up 4 cents, 479 and a quarter. September up 3.5 cents. December over $5 now, up 3 cents. July beans, 12.22 and three quarters, up almost a dime. August 9 cents higher at 12.17. November now at 12.02. That's up 7 cents. July wheat, 20 and a half cents higher, 6.54 and a half. June live cattle, 250, 35, up 95. June lean hogs, 99.57, down 65. I'm Ian DeEubank. Who's your ag today? Indiana's Farm Network.
3: This is a Bloomberg Money Minute. Google's Waymo unit recalling thousands of those robo-taxis to fix a software issue that allows the vehicles to drive onto flooded roadways after an unoccupied Waymo did just that last month in an undisclosed city. Consumer prices accelerating in April, largely because of soaring prices at the gas pump, but also higher food and rent costs. Inflation last month up 3.8% year over year. That's the fastest pace in 3 years. And that's got stocks lower and oil higher. Right now, the Dow down about 0.4%. The NASDAQ is down 1.2%. The S&P is down almost 1%. And oil, with no tankers getting through the Strait of Hormuz, is right now up almost 4%. It's close to $102 a barrel. And after a successful test run in Seattle and Philadelphia, Amazon is now expanding its 30-minute delivery service, Amazon Now, to dozens of U.S. cities starting soon. Tom Busby, Bloomberg Radio.
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11: Here's your WCDQ 106.3 forecast. Highs level off around 76 this afternoon under mainly clear skies, southwest winds 10 to 15 miles per hour. I'm meteorologist Jennifer Wojcicki. Currently 64.
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0: Rocky Mountain Low, that is Corey Kent along with Co Witzel. I don't know about your social feed, but I'm seeing a lot more of Jody Messina, and I'm so excited. Right, her third preview track, Can Anybody? It's from Jody Messina's new album, Bridge. You can enjoy that song now. She's released that. And it is going to be her first new record in more than a decade. And also, tickets for her tour go on sale this Friday. And that is ahead of her album. Again, that's called Bridges. That's going to be released June 5th. So looking forward to that. We're less than a month away. For more, Jody Messina. On the way, we've got Tyler Hubbard with Park.
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3: 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President Trump said today that the U.S.-Iran ceasefire is on, quote, massive life support, after he rejected Tehran's latest peace proposal that has U.S. crude up over $100 a barrel today, up to $102, up $3.93. The average price for Indiana unleaded gas is $4.31. It's as high as $5 in Owen and Brown counties. Indiana diesel averaging $6.01. Cash bids from Indiana ethanol plants include $5.04 in Portland, $4.99 in Union City, $4.94 in Alexandria, $4.87 in Marion, and $4.79 in Clymers. 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

0: Turn this truck around. That is Jordan Davis. But this story is all about airplanes. This is interesting. Scott Kirby, the CEO of United Airlines, was allegedly seen catching a flight in San Francisco last week on Friday. And why people are talking about it, why it's newsworthy, is because the jet that he was boarding belonged to American Airlines. Oh, interesting. Okay, more music. Jason Aldean is up next with Dirt Road Anthem.
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3: Here's your WCDQ 106.3 forecast. Sunshine mixed with clouds at times this afternoon, with daytime highs approaching 76. Southwest winds 10 to 15 miles per hour. I'm meteorologist Jennifer Wojcicki. Currently 69.
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0: Ride, that is George Burge along with Luke Bryan. Happy birthday of today is your special day. Some of the celebrities you share your day with include Steve Winwood celebrating his 78th birthday. Love that song, Higher Love. Homer Simpson, technically, he is now 75. Kix Brooks from Brooks and Dunn is 71. Emilio Estevez is 64. Stephen Baldwin, he is the big 60 today. Skateboard legend Tony Hawk turns 58. And from the facts of life, Kim Fields from that TV show is now 57. Of course, she played Tootie. So there you have it. Several celebrities you get to share your day with. Oh, and let's not forget Amy Wheaton. She is 48. So happy birthday, everybody. Make it a good one. Ella Langley is up next. And, you know, part of, well, the birthday boy. Brooks and Dunn, Only in America, also on the way.
1: I'm Ryan Martin on Hoosier Ag Today with Midday Market and Weather Analysis brought to you by Louis Dreyfus in Claypool. Currently paying a 15-cent positive basis versus the July futures for soybeans delivered the rest of this month. Call with questions 574-566-2113. Green on the screen in the run-up to the supply and demand report. How the closes happen, though, really will come down to a couple of things. First of all, the data out of the supply and demand report, probably not all that exciting. International crop sizes were talked about pre-report, but also the war premium and more Trump Xi probably affects the closing prices today versus anything we see in the supply and demand report. Wheat is getting a bump, not due to any increased demand, but about the question of how low the crop size will go in the hard red winter wheat belt. Texas, Oklahoma, Kansas continuing to report lower numbers. I'm Ryan Martin.
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13: Here's your WCDQ 106.3 forecast. Sunshine mixed with clouds at times this afternoon, with daytime highs approaching 76. Southwest winds 10 to 15 miles per hour. I'm meteorologist Jennifer Wojcicki. Currently 69.
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0: likely going to be performing during the show as well. And she has indeed confirmed she's got a new song. And that song, Dirty Rosie, and, well, it's going to be released tomorrow. So be on the listen for that song and the tease. There's a video that she's teasing that, and there's also some collaborations going on. So we shall see what happens, of course, on Sunday on Prime Video. Really looking forward to the ACMs. I'll keep reminding you, okay, because I know the week can get the best of us, and then we get into the weekend, and then we just forget. So I will continue to remind you. No worries. Megan Maroney is next with Beautiful Things.
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12: Here's your WCDQ 106.3 forecast. Sunshine mixed with clouds.

0: Lots of times this afternoon with daytime highs approaching 76. Southwest winds 10 to 15 miles per hour. I'm meteorologist Jennifer Wojcicki. Right now, 71.
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0: That's Ashley Cook, who recently described her self-titled second album as a coming-of-age record disguised as a relationship album. And we will get to hear all of it when it's released August 14th.
1: Sonically, it's different. It has a lot of different flavors in it, which is fun because I didn't want a record that sounded the same from top to bottom. So there's definitely some different elements and different flavors and cool things about it that I got to experiment with. There's a new producer on this record. Dan Huff produced it, and he's a legend, an icon. He did a lot of like Keith Urban and Rascal Flatts. He played guitar on Thriller. Like, he's iconic and one of my great friends now, and he crushed this record. So it was fun to get to work with a different producer. So it just kind of inherently, innately sounds different because of that.
2: This is a Bloomberg Money Minute. U.S. inflation continued to accelerate in April amid an ongoing climb in gas prices driven by the Iran war. Labor statistics data out this morning shows the consumer price index rose 3.8% from last year, marking the fastest pace since 2023. The core CPI, which excludes food and energy, increased 0.4% from last month, boosted in part by a statistical quirk in the report's measure of rents resulting from the 2025 government shutdown. Right now on Wall Street, the Dow is flat, the Nasdaq down 1.5%, the S&P 0.5% lower. Shares in Under Armour are slumping, down as much as 17% today after the sporting goods company forecast sales and profit below Wall Street's projections. On top of persistent sales declines, Under Armour's been navigating the impact of tariffs and the split from Steph Curry. And media entrepreneur Byron Allen is planning to spend $120 million to buy a majority stake in BuzzFeed. The company's stock has been trading at under a dollar and was warned it was at risk of being delisted from the Nasdaq. Erica Herskowitz, Bloomberg Radio.
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13: Here's your WCDQ 106.3 forecast. Sunshine mixed with clouds at times this afternoon, with daytime highs approaching 76. Southwest winds 10 to 15 miles per hour. I'm meteorologist Jennifer Wojcicki. Right now, 71.
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0: Get to drinking. That is Zach John King. I'm Sherry Farmer. Happy Tasty Tuesday. Today, I'm focused on Lifesavers gummies. They have a new, well, there's, I think, maybe a different flavor in here. But the big deal is the shape of these gummy savers. Okay. They are in X's and they're always in O's, right? So, but it's like a tic-tac toe board. So it could be, you know, a little fun for the kids on their little plate. If they're, you know, let's say they're at the beach or at the pool, they can play with their food and, well, eat their food. Well, candy. But it comes in watermelon, blue, raspberry, lime, pink punch, and grape. Again, they're new flavors and the new shape. So check that out. I've got what the packaging looks like, and it is super cute. On my social, search for Sherry Farmer and let me know if you've seen anything new as well. I'd love to hear from you. Tucker Wetmore, we're going to hear from him next with Brunette.
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0: Be By You, latest one from Luke Combs, on tour right now in support of his 22-track album that is making the fans really, really happy. Speaking of fans, she's got a bunch of them in a short period of time. Ella Langley is just around the bend.
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6: 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Winter wheat ending stocks hit a 50-year low in the new USDA update today. July corn goes up to 480, up 4.75. December 502, that was a 4.25 cent gain. July beans, 12.26¾, up almost 14 cents. Novi contract, 12.05, a gain of a dime and a quarter. And leading the way, July wheat, 6.79, up 45 cents. The meats down. June live cattle, 247.70, down 170. June lean hogs, 98.42, down $1.80. I'm Ian DeEubank, Hoosier Ag Today, Indiana's Farm Network.
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2: Here's your WCDQ 106.3 forecast. Daytime highs approaching 76 this afternoon under mainly clear skies, southwesterly winds 10 to 15 miles per hour. I'm meteorologist Jennifer Fujitsky. Currently, it's 72 degrees.
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0: Life is good for the boys of Locash, not just performing, but also heading up operations at their own record label. And it's Wrong Hearts. Stay here for Thomas Rhett in just a couple. And a song we know and love from Country Music Hall of Famer, Kenny Chesney.
1: This is a Bloomberg Money Minute. Google is in talks with SpaceX for a rocket launch deal as the search giant expands its own efforts to put orbital data centers in space. That's according to Reuters. A launch deal would put the two companies in partnership as they gear up to compete in the space. PayPal has agreed to resolve a DOJ probe into allegations the company had violated federal civil rights laws when it started an initiative to support minority-owned businesses. Under terms of the settlement, PayPal has agreed to forego about $30 million in processing fees from about $1 billion of transactions. And investors are asking if the Labubu frenzy is fizzling. PotMart International, maker of the Ugly Cute Monster dolls, reported slower sales growth for the first quarter, marking a deceleration from its rapid expansion last year. The company is working with Sony Pictures on a Labubu film to take the character beyond merchandise. Stocks are mostly lower on Wall Street. The Dow is flat, the Nasdaq down nearly 1.5%, the S&P 0.5% lower. Erica Herskowitz, Bloomberg Radio.
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13: Here's your WCDQ 106.3 forecast. Daytime highs approaching 76. This afternoon, under mainly clear skies, southwesterly winds 10 to 15 miles per hour. I'm meteorologist Jennifer Wojcicki. Currently, it's 72 degrees.
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0: Don't Tell on Me, courtesy of Jason Aldean. The song's about us tour in support of his latest album, A 20-Track Affair. Stay here for even more The Best Country. It is what we do best, and that includes a song that we know by heart from John Party in just a couple of minutes.
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Didn't think you'd have a problem with that, but you just never know. That is Riley Green and Change My Mind. Stay here for Hardy in just a couple of minutes.

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2: Here's your WCDQ 106.3 forecast. A blend of clouds and sun this afternoon with daytime highs approaching 76. Winds out of the southwest 10 to 20 miles per hour. I'm meteorologist Jennifer Fujitsky. Right now, it's 75 degrees.
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0: Latest one from Luke Bryan, song he performed on American Idol. Nice to have that platform at your disposal. And he's country and she knows it. Brett Young is on the way, former Ole Miss baseball pitcher turned country star. And we'll hear from Lady A as well.
1: There was only one Richard Simmons.
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1: Megastar, adored by millions. 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
1: Now, his closest family and friends speak out for the first time to Diane Sawyer.
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7: This is a Bloomberg Money Minute. The big story today, inflation, which accelerated in April, mostly at the gas pump, but also food and rents were higher too. Consumer prices last month up 3.8% year over year. That's the fastest pace in 3 years. And that sent stocks mostly lower and oil higher. The Dow gaining 56 points, but the Nasdaq down 186 on a sell-off in chip stocks. The S&P lower by 12. With the Strait of Hormuz still closed to tanker traffic, oil was up 4%, closing just above $102 a barrel. Meantime, AAA says the average price of a gallon of regular gas nationwide, $4.50. Shares of Wendy's up 17% after the Financial Times said a private equity firm considering taking the burger chain private. And no deal. Jack Daniels maker Brown-Forman rejecting a $15 billion takeover offer from rival Sazerac, the maker of Southern Comfort, Svedka, vodka, Buzzballs, and lots more, according to the Wall Street Journal. Tom Busby, Bloomberg Radio.
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20: Here's your WCDQ 106.3 forecast. A blend of clouds and sun this afternoon with daytime highs approaching 76. Winds out of the southwest 10 to 20 miles per hour. I'm meteorologist Jennifer Fujitsky. Right now, it's 75 degrees.
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0: But we are playing it for you, the best country and nothing but. That includes fresh new songs, as well as the ones we know and love. And collaborations very much in style right now. Got one from Corey Kent and Co. Wetzel in just a couple. Keep it here.
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0: Tuesday evening, Montgomery County. You're listening to the 5 o'clock report on Montgomery County's Country Station 106.3 WCDQ, which is sponsored by Alice's Restaurant, the Zachary Team at Carpenter Realtors, the Crawfordsville Moose Lodge, number 6, You Rented Center, Central Indiana Rubber Products, Tom's Marine Sales and Service, Puritan Water Conditioning, the PAC Midwest Rodeo Company for Roges, and Crawfordsville Electric Light and Power, also known as CEL&P. Tonight is going to be a very, very packed night. I have Mr. Adam Welcher, the principal of Laura Hose Elementary School right here in Crawfordsville. But first, I have an encore. Dave had a chance to talk with Dr. Scott Feller, the president of Wabash College. You're listening to the 5 o'clock report.
1: We are joined by Wabash College President Scott Feller. And President Feller, always great to talk.
2: Hey, great to be with you, Dave.
1: Hey, Wabash College continues to achieve at a high level. We looked at your website. It says we might be the best college in America. That's a bold statement.
2: Yeah, it's a bold statement. I'd like to say I think it's appropriately bold. You know, when we look at the various lists and rankings that are out there, you can find Wabash College on lists that you don't can't find anyone else is achieving the same set of accolades that we are. So it's everything from career services to athletics to classroom teaching to school spirit. So we keep winding up at the very top of some very selective lists.
1: High value, high reward. U.S. News and World Report, number one liberal arts college in Indiana and one of the best national liberal arts colleges. Princeton Review, you are recognized for accessibility to professors, best internships, best health services. It goes on and on. So my question is, what drives the engine of success at Wabash College?
2: You know, I think that the reason we're achieving at a high level, where admittedly a lot of colleges and universities right now are struggling a bit. I think it's our focus. We're fortunate. We only do one thing here. We educate young men, and a lot of colleges and universities, you know, have a lot of competing interests out there. But at the end of the day, everything we do is about developing a young person, helping them leave this college ready for a better life. And if you can focus on just doing one thing well, it gives you a much better chance of actually achieving it.
1: It's something that I looked at as far as Wabash College, and I thought, you know, it's clean, it's consistent, it's focused. And, you know, from the red and white uniforms that, you know, are so, I guess, emblematic of what you do there, it just follows suit.
2: I think the other piece that's helping us right now is our distinctiveness. Because one of the things that it turns out, if you focus really intently on one thing, you can be very distinctive. So obviously, you know, we are one of a very small handful of colleges focused entirely on young men. That's not the only distinctive element of the college. You know, the college motto is knowledge and virtue. And we're still serious about that second part, right? We think that students need to examine their life. They need to understand what a virtuous life looks like. And so I think that's a place where we're unusual. I think we're also distinctive in our financial model. This is a college that is mostly financed by the love of its graduates. And so we're able to provide access to this education to students, you know, based on their merit and based on their willingness to come and commit to a life where they're going to make a difference, you know, not necessarily making the choice based on the size of people's bank accounts. So you might have seen last week we had another day of giving, our 13th day of giving. We raised over $2 million in 24 hours. That's about over $2,000 per student. That will most likely be the highest day of giving of any college or university in this country this year. So I think the distinctiveness is a big part of what's driving our excellence at the moment.
1: I look at Wabash College. You are community-minded with a national reach.
2: It's exactly right. You know, we're very cognizant of the fact that the success of Wabash College is quite dependent on the success of Crawfordsville and Montgomery County, our home. So we also want to be part of Crawfordsville's success. And so, you know, I hope that the success of Crawfordsville and Montgomery County also benefits from what we do at Wabash College. We've tried to become much more intentional about our responsibilities to this community. So you see more activities of students out in the community doing community service. You see more instances of our faculty and staff serving on local nonprofits. We're also working really hard to share our expertise with the nonprofits that, you know, frankly, this community runs on. And so we're very much focused on being a part of the success of Crawfordsville. And, you know, we're really thrilled to see what Wabash alum Todd Barton has, the energy he's been able to put into our community lately.
1: You have students literally from everywhere. Give us kind of the snapshot of where your students come from.
2: Oh, Dave, you got me on the spot now. You know, generally we have students from 40 countries or so at Wabash College. This is the admission season right now, kind of the end of the admission season. So we're very focused on identifying where students are going to come from. In addition to a number of international students, we see we'll have a strong contingent from Chicago again this year. I was just up there 10 days ago for a recruiting event. We looks like we'll have the most students from Chicago that we've had in decades. Big group from Texas again, as well as kind of continued growth from the Southwest. But we're also pleased. Our applications were way up in Indiana this year. And so, you know, we're finding interest all across the board. I think right now, as people are looking at higher education, they're seeing a little bit of disruption in terms of, you know, what might define excellence. I think people are starting to ask questions. As far as I'm concerned, I like it if people are asking questions about what excellence means, because I think if the harder they ask the questions about excellence, rather than just asking about prestige or name brand, that's how they're going to wind up at Wabash for their decision.
1: We are talking with the Wabash president, Scott Feller. And president, so much talk about name, image, and likeness at schools that make millions and millions and sometimes even billions of dollars. Wabash College is number two in students who love their school team. So there's some D3 love out there too.
2: That's right. You know, I would say, you know, there is a lot of money in Division I athletics. I think it'd be it's just fine with me if that money stays there. We continue to be a place where young men play for the love of the game, right? Everybody here is a student athlete, and student comes first. That said, I don't think we take it any less seriously. But it's non-scholarship. Nobody's attending at Wabash College is dependent on that. You know, we're wrapping up again another great season of sports. We had some conference championships in the track meet this last weekend. Continue to find success over the winter. You know, we had guys go deep into the national wrestling championships. We had a swimmer in the finals of the Division III national championships, and we had guys in the indoor track and field championships in the national championships. So our tiny little college is showing up at the deepest levels of NCAA Division III competition. And I like to remind people there are more student athletes in Division III than there are in Division I.
1: That's incredible. Now, I got to ask you, where will the Monon Bell game be this year?
2: Oh my gosh, that's the tough question right now, Dave. I'm happy. That's not my responsibility. My friends down at DePaul University, it's their responsibility to find a location. I've tried to help. I offered up Little Giant Stadium on more than one occasion. They didn't take me up on that. So I told them, listen, I'll be fine with whatever neutral site they can identify. The only thing that matters to me is that when Wabash wins, there's no asterisk next to our name just because it was on a third site. So our victory will be counted just as if it was in Greencastle. And I understand DePaul is close to announcing a site.
1: Well, they are working on their stadium, Blackstock Stadium, multi-million-dollar renovation and all that. So that's why we're here, just in case you did not know. But it's a good question at the coffee house.
2: It is. There's a lot of conversation around it. Anything that drives interest in this terrific rivalry between our two schools, I like it. And I'm sure we'll find a place. It'll have plenty of seats, and we'll cheer the Little Giants to victory.
1: Stay tuned for that announcement coming up, and also coming up, commencement on May 16th, a very special time at the college.
2: Exactly. We expect to confer over 200 diplomas later on this month. Got a great group of graduates who have achieved great things on our campus. Last week, we had the annual awards chapel on last Thursday evening. Just fantastic to see what these young men have accomplished. We know they're going to all kinds of great things. Talking to a lot of young men who are heading off to medical school, law school. They've got a job. They've got jobs lined up all over the country, and including quite a large number of students who have received Fulbright fellowships to actually go all around the world. So it's a great day. It'd be a celebratory day. I suppose there's a little bit of sadness, but I think most of it is just hope and curiosity about what these young men are going to do once they leave Wabash College.
1: And then very soon after, summer classes begin and you do it all again.
2: That's the thing about higher education. You always get a chance to do things again. Hopefully you get a chance to do things a little better each year. That's one of the things that drives me for this work. Wabash College, we've been around for 193 years, and we're looking forward to our bicentennial in 2032. Not a lot of institutions get a crack at a third century, but we're going to be one of them. And so it drives us to just be a little bit better every year. You do a little bit better every year through the power of compounding over 200 years. That's how you get great.
1: Anything else you'd like to say about Wabash College, Crawfordsville? Anything you want to add?
2: I would just say that we are deeply appreciative of all the people who support Wabash College in ways large and small. We understand the value of the Crawfordsville and Montgomery County community to us, to our students. It's our students' home for 4 years, but for many of us who work here, it's our home. And so we're proud.

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1: Thanks for having me, Dave.
0: Wabash College President Scott Feller.
2: We'll be right back with Mr. Welcher, who, mind, I don't call him Adam because he was once my social studies teacher. We'll be coming back with that coming up right after this quick break on the 5 o'clock report.
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1: 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Now time for the reunion that I was waiting for a very long time. Mr. Adam Welcher, who is currently the principal for Hose Elementary School right here in Crawfordsville, and he was once my social studies teacher in sixth grade. You're listening to the 5 o'clock report. We're on the radio with Adam Welcher, the principal of Hose Elementary School. Mr. Welcher, how are you today?
2: I'm good, Curtis. How are you, ma'am?
1: I'm doing fantastic. So good. The reason why it's weird for me to say it's to call you Adam is because you were my teacher.
2: Many, many moons ago, right? Yep. Many moons ago.
1: Yes, you were my social studies teacher. Was that your first year in sixth grade? It was.
2: What year did you graduate, Curtis?
1: So 2020 was high school, I think. 2016 was middle school.
2: Okay, so no, that would not have been my first year. I started at North Montgomery in 2011.
1: Okay.
2: As an aide in 2011, and then took over as a teacher the next year. So I had a few years there before you. But no, you were definitely one of my first classes. I think we both changed a little bit since then, for sure.
1: Yes. So, I can't believe it's 26, so about 13 years.
2: Been 13 years, man.
1: Oh, my goodness.
2: That's how fast life goes.
1: Yeah. So just tell us a little bit about you kind of talked a little bit about it, your career and how you got into education.
2: Yeah, wanting to become a teacher, I, much like many people who become teachers, I was blessed with great teachers. And so I remember, you know, in as early as probably first grade, second grade, I had some teachers, and maybe even kindergarten. I still remember my kindergarten teacher's name, who I just was inspired by and did all the things. And I thought this is a career that I could definitely dig into. So went to Manchester, went to college up in North Manchester, Indiana, had more great teachers there, made great friends, and came out there in 2011, worked at North Montgomery Middle School, was an aide there for a year, and that was the best thing that ever happened to me. I remember being kind of bummed right out of the gate that I didn't get a job, but being an aide there at the middle school and just kind of seeing a bunch of different classrooms and seeing how all types of kiddos worked was a huge blessing in disguise. And then in 2012, took over as a sixth grade social studies teacher, which later on is how you and I met. And then a few years later, moved up and taught eighth grade there, had taught seventh grade there for a while, and then was there, I think, 11 years at the middle school. And then after I'd gotten my administrative license, went up to North Montgomery High School, was the assistant principal there for a couple years, and had a great time, learned a lot. Principal up there, John Guthrie, is great, and got to work with great people. AJ Rice is the SRO up there. Matt Merrick, AD, have all had huge influences on my career from that standpoint. And so I was there for 2 years, and then Hose job came open, and I had learned a ton from them. And my oldest daughter was going to be a kindergartner, and so I was like, you know what, the timing's right, and you know God's providing an opportunity here, and applied, and you know got to meet with Dr. Riker and Dr. Bocart and the phenomenal team here, and interviewed, and you know was blessed to get the job. And 2 years later, here we are. So. It's been awesome.
1: Have you ever thought that you'd become a principal during those years at, it used to be called Northridge.
2: Yeah, Northridge Middle School back in the day. Yeah. Early on, no. Early on, absolutely not. I was so locked into teaching and loved that. And then, I don't know, year 8 or 9 probably, I started thinking, like, I feel like I'm in a good spot. I feel like I'm making impact with kiddos. You know, could I go down the admin route to where you're not doing it as directly every day, but since you're overseeing a building, you know, you can expand that impact and kind of train up your teachers and work with your teachers and build the culture you want to build to where you're not just affecting the kids in your own classroom and you're affecting kind of a whole building, and that you know, exponentially increases those number of kids. And so are there days I miss the intimate relationships in the classroom as far as, you know, getting to talk to the Curtises of the world for 65 minutes or whatever day? Yes. But on the whole, have been so blessed on the journey. And, you know, there's been times it's been great and there's been times it's been hard, but that's life, and you learn from them. And so wouldn't trade the journey for anything. So
1: what are just some of the things that you kind of either implemented or potentially improved upon during your, because this is the end of your second year.
2: Honestly, when I got to Hose 2 years ago, the building was in a great spot. Jen Hall, who's the principal over at Nicholson now, had done a great job with what she had done, and then Carol Starlin, the principal before her. So And the staff was experienced. The staff is still awesome. We retained most of our staff from last year. So there wasn't a whole lot of coming in and improving. It was more just, you know, Adam, come in and put your own spin on it. And just keep the ship, you know, keep it going in the right direction. And so to say a bunch of new ideas that I've had that wasn't there, I think would be false. I think one thing we've done that I know that had been talked about before me, it just hadn't kind of been done for any number of reasons. We brought back kind of our version of Grandparents' Day. We call it Special Persons' Day, to get some more adults in the building, let them kind of see about their kids learning. And that's something we take pride in, is just making what we're doing visible to everybody. And, you know, there's nothing that parents love more, especially at this age, of being part of their kiddos' learning. And they want to come in and see all the cute stuff and all the work they're doing. So I think that's one thing we've thrown in. But again, I came into a very, very, very good situation and have just kind of had to be the captain of the ship and make sure it keeps on rolling. So.
1: Well, that's great, because that's rare nowadays.
2: Yeah, no, it's like I said, I can't speak for everybody else, but it is I came into a very blessed spot. And a lot of that, too, is, you know, like I said, Jen's great. I mentioned Dr. Riker and Dr. Bocart earlier. They're great and supportive and all the things you can want. And really, that's the staff at Central Office. That's the staff here in the building. We have a ton of experienced teachers who are great at what they do. And really, both places. And you think about it, North Montgomery was that way, too. You know, Dr. Moran, right. Dr. Tharp, they were great. I mentioned John and AJ and Matt. And then Ben Moore, principal there at the middle school, was another guy I learned a lot from. So I've just been in two really good districts, and they both happen to be in the county. So I've had a very, very blessed career. So.
1: And Dr. Tharp is about to be the superintendent.
2: That's what I hear, yeah. which is awesome for him. Yeah. Dr. Tharp and I, we first met when he was the assistant principal at the middle school. Yeah. And that was kind of right around your time. And, you know, he's worked his tail off, and he's kind of, you know, risen through the ranks and done the work. And so, awesome. Congratulations to him, and he'll be great. Dr. Moran's shoes are hard to fill, but I know he'll do a great job. So.
1: Right.
2: Yep.
1: What are, if there are any, what are some of the other policies that you kind of hope to implement in the future? Like, what do you hope to really get on the ground running?
2: I don't know if there's, again, I don't think there's anything that's, you know, super groundbreaking and like, hey, you know, Mr. Welcher wants to do this. I think every year as an administrator, you always want to see, you know, student performance come up, and that's you're tweaking things and you're doing this and that. So, you know, early literacy is huge for us, getting kiddos acclimated with letters, sounds, reading, writing, all those things, because it just sets them up for success in the future. Mm-hmm. And so I think you're always trying to better that, and we have the people to do it. And we've seen huge growth here these last few years. And, you know, I think that's one. And then, you know, I still at this age, with all pre-K, K and one, I still really want to make school fun. And I think every building wants to do that, I think. But when we have the foundational years and this is kind of their first memory of school, I want them to know it's going to be hard work. I want them to know there's expectations. You know, here's the way we play ball. But also want them to be able to move on to Nicholson when they get to be second graders and still love school, so they can Nicholson can maximize off that. And again, just keep the ship a sailing. So
1: I actually didn't know that. So it's first grade, or I'm sorry, preschool to first grade, and then they move to
2: gotcha. So, okay. At Crawfordsville, there's the preschool is Wilson, which is over a couple streets over, and Heidi, the director there, is great. We have a couple preschool classes here, and so in our building we have a couple pre-K classes. We have and then a bunch of kindergarten and first grade classes, and then when they go to second grade in the Crawfordsville district, they shift over to Nicholson for second and third grade. So
1: I did not know that.
2: Yep. So it's unique, but there are a lot of pros to it.
1: Right.
2: And it was new to me when I came here, and like with anything, it took some acclimation. But now that I'm in it, I enjoy it, and you know, I think we have all of our kindergarten and first grade minds are here, and so when we have challenges and have things we want to do, we've got all the people we need right here, and then we can kind of just get to work and hit the ground running. So
1: what do you enjoy the most? I just looking at all the things that you've got, mm-hmm. looking at your office, just what do you enjoy the most out of your job?
2: Just the connection with people. I've always been a people person, and you know, I guess I'll credit my mom and dad and, you know, family for that. Is you know, life is about people, and so, you know, how you treat people and how you respond and how you show up. And so I think talking my whole career, the thing I have enjoyed the most is just all the kids, all the adults, all the coaches, all the print, like just all the people I've got to connect with and just have those dynamics with. I know the listeners can't see the office, but there's a bunch of old notes and
3: but
2: you
3: there
2: know,
3: will be a photo.
2: Yeah, frames and stuff hung up. And I think it's important for anybody just to remember the journey and just remember

0: husband is biased to their wife, obviously, but I couldn't have asked for anything more. God has beyond blessed me with her, I'll put it that way. And I tell her frequently that don't know how I managed to marry her, but I count my blessings every day that that I did, because she has been a godsend for sure. And then those names I mentioned, you know, early on, Dr. Moran and Dr. Tharp gave me a chance, and you know, Mr. Moore and Mr. Renzino was another principal that I had there. Mr. Myers, you remember Mr. Myers?
1: Yes, he was another
0: teacher there. He gave me a good shot. And
1: He was a principal for the middle school for a
0: while. He was the assistant principal for quite a while. Yep, right. And I learned a lot from him. And then I mentioned Mr. Guthrie and, you know, Mr. America and A.J. Rice and just other people I've learned from. And then here, you know, Dr. Riker, Dr. Bocart's been great. Our whole CO staff, and then just the unbelievable staff here at the building. And so I know that sounds corny or sounds canned, but I've just been very blessed, and you know, I've tried to repay all of those things with hard work. And you know, I think it's also important to remember, you know, I've got great parents and was blessed by them, and my own kiddos now. I've kind of tried to emulate a lot of the things that I've learned from various people along the way. And so could not be a more thankful human being, for sure. So,
1: well, just to kind of go a little personal, it's definitely very, you know, very nice to just walk in and see all this, considering that, like I said,
0: it's been a long time, man.
1: It's been 13.
0: I was super in, and I know you've got a couple more questions, but when I heard you were doing so well, and you know, I'd see your picture on stuff around the community. I still remember 10-year-old sixth grade Curtis, and just all the giggles. You know, once we'd get done talking about whatever world history thing we were talking about that day, I remember the jokes about the video games we'd talk about, or you know, whatever we were talking about it that day. So I was super proud to see you kind of become who you are, and you mentioned a lot of these pictures in the office. Most of these, outside of the ones of my own kids, are, you know, former middle school, high school kids I've had.
1: Well, speaking of history.
0: Yeah. Mm-hmm. You going to quiz me?
1: That's
0: Curtis, it's been a lot of years since I taught this, man. So I may fail this quiz. I may have to peek over at your paper when you're asking. But
1: well, honestly, I'm surprised that you have it already.
0: Yeah, so there you go.
1: Since you were my social studies teacher, I want to conduct a brief, it's just 10 questions. Unfortunately, I thought about making a multiple choice, but I just didn't.
0: Yeah, you didn't want to be nice. So
1: I did not want to be signing up
0: for a final exam. Today,
1: yes.
0: Gotcha.
1: These are just general questions. Yeah. They can range from Civil War to World War I, and just like, just give it your best shot.
0: Okay. So this is more American history.
1: Yes.
0: Okay,
1: yes. This is more, more American. Okay. There is one. But we'll get to that in a little bit. Okay, so what is generally considered to be the cause of World War One?
0: That would be Franz Ferdinand got assassinated.
1: That's right.
0: Widely spoken, that's the one. Yeah.
1: Yes. Yep. And there were some other smaller, but that's generally just like
0: rarely do wars start for one reason. But
1: right.
0: If you're looking for a culminating event, that's usually the one we talk about. Yep.
1: Yeah. Okay. What year did the American Civil War start?
0: 1861. I just had this conversation with my daughter.
1: Really?
0: We were driving by a building, and she was asking about, you know, why there were wars listed on the side of the building. And so she started asking some questions. I'm like, you know, I haven't got to talk about that in a while. So that was one. In eighth grade, we taught Civil War a lot. And I know the teacher there at the middle school now, Dan Martin, a good buddy of mine, I know he loves talking Civil War. And so shout out to Mr. Martin, a good longtime friend of mine who's carrying on that fun middle school tradition. So
1: I didn't know that because
0: he was English. Mr. Martin's one of my best friends. He's a great guy. So for anybody listening who has had Mr. Martin or knows Mr. Martin, he's the man. So
1: okay, this is a little easier. What country bombed Pearl Harbor during World War II?
0: Japan. Yep. We didn't touch World War II a ton. At the time, curriculum in eighth grade just ran up to the Civil War, but that's an easier one. Yep.
1: Who helped Lewis and Clark during their expedition to explore the western portion of America?
0: I assume you're looking for Sacagawea.
1: That's correct.
0: That took me back. That was something that we kind of touched on there in sixth grade. But
1: right.
0: That was one that was a little harder for me to think back on, but still got it. So
1: right. So far, 4 for 4.
0: Okay.
1: I'm keeping a little tally.
0: Yeah, I see.
1: This one I definitely remember doing.
0: This must be geography.
1: Yes. That's right. It was a lot of geography. Yeah. what are the two measurements when finding coordinates on a map?
0: Latitude, longitude.
1: That is correct.
0: I remember
1: yes.
0: having to teach you guys all the tricks of how to do that. And that wasn't for you guys and really most

0: most kiddos, it was an important thing to learn, but it wasn't the most fun. I mean, the stories of war and those things usually are a little more fun to talk about. Yeah, but we had to find ways to make latitude and longitude fun. Hopefully you never get in a situation where you're having to compute those things and do those things, but yeah. Well, you know it now if you need to. So,
1: well, you know what? If I get lost in the woods, I definitely know. Yeah, there you go. That's right. So how many times was FDR or Franklin Delano Roosevelt, how many times was he elected president?
0: FDR is a tricky one because this kind of predates the modern rule. Four?
1: That's right.
0: Is it right?
1: That,
0: okay.
1: Yeah, that's four.
0: I couldn't remember if it was three or four.
1: Yeah. I can't remember when that amendment was passed, but yes, this was just before.
0: I remember FDR loosely. I remember FDR was, I mean, he was well-liked, obviously, if you're getting elected four times, but yeah, there were reasons once certain things happen that amendments are made and those type of things that come along. So
1: right.
0: Yep.
1: So this one's related. I do remember this one a little bit, too. Who was the last czar of Russia? And bonus points for what happened to him.
0: I can tell you it was Nicholas II.
1: That's right. Yep.
0: What happened to him? Yeah, this would have been sixth grade stuff. You may have to remind me on what happened to him.
1: It is a little dark, but yeah.
0: Okay. Yeah, I don't remember that off the top of my head. I remember teaching that. Tsar Nicholas. Yeah, there was a family on the run. Yeah, I don't remember the full details of that.
1: So the family part, so what? It is a little dark.
0: Yeah.
1: The whole family got rounded up and killed.
0: Yes. Yeah. I remember them being on the run, and I remember them being on the run for what a lot of people saw as, you know, reason. But yeah, we'll spare that story for the
1: right. Yeah.
0: There's some more gross parts of history. I guess.
1: Right. Yeah. So, yeah. Yeah.
0: Yep.
1: What was the first American colony to have settled?
0: Jamestown.
1: That's correct. Look at that.
0: Yeah.
1: Actually, I looked that up.
0: Well, and this is one we've started, and it's a much obviously lighter version than what we got in middle school. But some, and this is where education, has progressed. But we have some first grade classes, even some kindergarten classes talking about early Pilgrim settlers that mentioned Jamestown. So, kiddos are getting an early acclimation to such things. So,
1: yeah, because when I remembered, I was like, was it Roanoke?
0: Well, yeah. I mean, Roanoke was, yeah, I think you could debate that. I think if you're talking official settlement, and there might be history buffs listening that could push back and give me, you know, plenty of different answers, and I'd be happy to, you know, bow out and say they're right. But in my estimation, first official settlement that maintained was Jamestown. So,
1: Okay, one more general history question, and then we'll get into geography.
0: Yeah.
1: but there's only one.
0: Okay.
1: What was the name of the ship that transported the first pilgrims to the New World?
0: Oh, you gave me an easy one. Mayflower on that one. Yeah, that's a good one to end on. As far as general history questions, so, yep.
1: Yeah, I tried to stick with just like what was taught.
0: And I know, and it's true. And again, but that's one that we, you know, at Hose Elementary, like in our CKLA stuff, we mention those types of things. And so kids will now, whether they remember it by sixth grade, my hope is they do.
1: Yeah.
0: You know, that they're at least getting an early acclimation to such things. So,
1: okay. So this last question goes back to when this was weeks upon weeks of studying maps.
0: Oh, like places, yeah.
1: Yes, okay. Yes.
0: Countries and capitals.
1: Okay, so you can't, so the
0: if you're going to ask me to find something, you're going to embarrass me on the radio.
1: Code. This is a country of Africa, this is the continent of Africa.
0: Yeah.
1: That's a map of Africa.
0: Man. Yep.
1: Can you look at this map and find the country of Morocco?
0: Off the top of my head, no, but what I will pivot with is, Curtis, can you look at this map and find Morocco?
1: I can. Okay. It's right here.
0: Okay, Curtis wins. I had one in my head, and I was like, I'm going to point to that. It may be right. If Curtis is correct, and I'm sure he is, that was not the one I was going to point to.
1: So this portion is a little weird. It's like it's kind of divided, like, and you can't see it. It's right here.
0: Yeah.
1: This like is Western Sahara, but this portion, for some reason, the longest time, I thought Morocco was in Latin America because it just sounds.
0: Yeah, but you obviously have become educated, and I clearly have forgotten some things over the years. So
1: no, you're good.
0: But I think overall, though, scored okay.
1: You still you got a 90%.
0: Okay. On the old grading scale, that's an A-. So it could be better. But,
1: and you were nervous, too.
0: Well, when you told me questions, I was like, Curtis, it's been some years. But no, that's fun. That took me back a lot of years, and I still – You know, I've mentioned some names, and I've told my buddy Mr. Martin that still teaches up at North. You know, I miss elements of that. Wouldn't trade my current situation for anything. But talking about some of that fun history stuff, I sure do miss sometimes. So,
1: well, that was one of the things I enjoyed about your class was you made it fun.
0: I appreciate it, man.
1: Because while like to me, history and that stuff is fun, but yeah. To a lot of people, it's not.
0: Well, I think it can just be names or dates or times. But I think the trick for me always teaching history was how do you take stuff that I found really cool and make it fun for, you know, 10, 11, 12, 13, 14 year olds who may not come in with that same passion. And so we would do a lot of different things. And, you know, I remember doing different voices and different projects and, you know, given different, I still remember, I actually just talked to a student about this not too long, a former student not too long ago. When we got to the end of the Civil War unit, there'd be a rubric, but kiddos had to write, you know, a song or a rap about all the things that happened. And they had to cover everything on the rubric, but they had to put it into song and talk about it in X amount of time or whatever it was. And so there were things we did that made it fun. And, you know, a lot of that, we mentioned Mr. Myers earlier on the broadcast, but a lot of that stuff he taught before I did. And I was like, man, this is good stuff. And so I was picking ideas from and doing those things. So, yeah, good times for sure.
1: No, absolutely. No, yeah. I mean, like, well, that was the reason why you didn't decide to become a math teacher, which is never fun.
0: Yeah, well, I would push back. I think it's wildly important.
1: It is,
0: and
1: yes.
0: It can be fun, and there are plenty of good math teachers. I never found it fun. There's a math teacher, I can name a few of them actually, but there's one in particular that I had. You know, growing up, Mr. Hopkins, when I went to Southmont, I would guess now I've seen all three county schools because I went to Southmont.
1: Oh, I didn't know that.
0: Went there, so I've seen them all now. But Mr. Hopkins was great about making math fun, and I remember his class enjoying that. And then, you know, thinking about while I've been teaching, there's a ton of good teachers up at North, and I'm kind of learning some of the ones here at Crawfordsville who do a good job. And I would fall short if I didn't mention my good friend Mike Melvin. He teaches at North Montgomery High School. He taught at the middle school for a long time. And if you want to ever meet a guy who loves math and brings the same energy to math that I do to history, Mr. Melvin's your guy. Mr. Melvin's your guy. So he teaches. He was at the middle school for a long time with a good buddy of mine. He's up at the high school now and doing a great job. He does all their theater stuff.
1: Yes.
0: And so that's, I think, how most people know him. But he is the pure joy and energy of math, and he's a name that stands out. And then, again, their middle school has a ton of great math teachers. So does their high school. And so I think math can be fun, and math's important. I just never was very good at it.
1: I wouldn't say, because, like, addition,
0: subtraction.
1: And division. It's when it comes to algebra, geometry. Mm-hmm. That's when I struggled.
0: Yeah, no, the world revolves on math, and it's, I'm so glad there are people that are awesome at it. I've gotten competent enough at it that I can be a contributing adult. But yeah, there's things like that, Curtis. That had you asked me those trivia questions, I would not have gotten 9. We'll put it that way. I would have gotten a lot less. So,
1: well, anyway. It's been a pleasure.
0: For sure.
1: It's,
0: likewise, it's been, man. Thank you for taking the time. So.
1: Yes, of course. Well, and again, that was Mr. Welcher, Mr. Adam Welcher, the principal for Hose Elementary School right here in Crawfordsville. We'll be right back with your sports news coming up right after your market reports.
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3: 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Winter wheat ending stocks hit a 50-year low in the new USDA update today. July corn goes up to 480, up 4.75. December 502, that was a 4.25 cent gain. July beans, 12.26¾, up almost 14 cents. Novi contract, 12.05, a gain of a dime and a quarter. And leading the way, July wheat, 6.79, up 45 cents. The meats down. June live cattle, 247.70, down 170. June lean hogs, 98.42, down $1.80. I'm Ian DeEubank. Hoosier Ag Today, Indiana's Farm Network.
4: This is a Bloomberg Bloomberg Money Minute. The big story today, inflation, which accelerated in April, mostly at the gas pump, but also food and rents were higher, too. Consumer prices last month up 3.8% year over year. That's the fastest pace in 3 years. And that sent stocks mostly lower and oil higher. The Dow gaining 56 points, but the Nasdaq down 186 on a sell-off in chip stocks. The S&P lower by 12. With the Strait of Hormuz still closed to tanker traffic, oil was up 4%, closing just above $102 a barrel. Meantime, AAA says the average price of a gallon of regular gas nationwide, $4.50. Shares of Wendy's up 17% after the Financial Times said a private equity firm considering taking the burger chain private. And no deal, Jack Daniels maker Brown-Forman rejecting a $15 billion takeover offer from rival Sazerac, the maker of Southern Comfort, Svedka, vodka, Buzzballs, and lots more, according to the Wall Street Journal. Tom Busby, Bloomberg Radio.
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You're listening to Montgomery County's Country Station 106.3 WCDQ. You know what time it is. It's the 5 o'clock report sports desk on 106.3 WCDQ. Going on right now is the Crawfordsville at North Montgomery game. That's going to be for softball. That's going to be on Thunder 103.9 WIMC. We do have a baseball game coming up right here. It'll be reverse. North will be at Crawfordsville at 6 o'clock p.m. That'll be for baseball. That's going to be on Thursday. Both those games and so much more over on Thunder 103.9 WIMC, your home for high school sports. Moving on to the Reds, tonight they are going against the Nationals. They will begin that series tonight at 6:40, or about 6:10 for the pregame, and they will go against them tomorrow as well at the same time, and on Thursday at 12:40. All of those and the rest of the regular season games only on 92.1 FM and 1550 AM WCVL. That's all for this edition of the 5 O'Clock Report. Thank you so much for joining me this very fine evening. This has been sponsored by Alice's Restaurant, the Zachary Team at Carpenter Realtors, the Crawfordsville Moose Lodge, No. 6, U Rented Center, Central Indiana Rubber Products, Tom's Marine Sales and Service, Puritan Water Conditioning, the PAC Midwest Rodeo Company for Roges, and Crawfordsville Electric Light and Power, also known as CEL and P. Tomorrow is the Lebanon Leprechaun Shows presented by FTIC over in Jamestown, so I'll see you then. Have a fantastic evening.

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beer joint with a few of the guys. 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And boy, let me tell you, she was the prettiest thing I'd ever seen in a pair of boots. Well, she walked right up to me, handed me a beer. 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

0: One of the great duos of country music. No surprise that they have won Duo of the Year countless times now. So many I lost track. Dan and Shay and Say So. Tucker Wetmore on the way in just a couple, and a song we know and love from Gretchen Wilson.
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12: Here's your WCDQ 106.3 forecast. Chance of thunderstorms tonight. Otherwise, cloudy skies expected. Lows dip down to about 55. Southwest winds 10 to 15 miles per hour. I'm meteorologist Jennifer Wojcicki. Right now, it's 75 degrees.
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0: Carrying the flag for traditional country and carrying it mighty proudly. Zach Top, the name, at his South of Sanity. Jelly Roll on the way in just a couple. Song that crossed over onto the rock chart. And one we know and love from Jason Aldean, too.
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10: Here's your WCDQ 106.3 forecast. Chance of thunderstorms tonight. Otherwise, cloudy skies expected. Lows dip down to about 55. Southwest winds 10 to 15 miles per hour. I'm meteorologist Jennifer Wojcicki. Right now, it's 75 degrees.
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1: You'll hear new country and new artist interviews.
0: And artist news. Yeah, it's kind of a big deal. You see what I did there?
1: Yeah. We've talked about this.

0: A Canadian country singer who is doing big things these days. He is Josh Ross. It's his latest one, Hate How You Look. We are playing it for you, the best country and nothing but. That includes a guy who these days is mostly focused on his Christmas-related pursuits, Brett Eldridge. We'll hear from him in just a couple.
1: Doug.
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0: On the road right now, doing her very first solo headlining tour after opening up for Eric Church. Rousing run of dates with Eric. Ella Langley right there. That's Be Her. Shaboozy on the way. Song that broke and set new records on the Billboard Hot 100. And Josh Turner and his golden voice pending.
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9: Here's your WCDQ 106.3 forecast. Chance of thunderstorms tonight. Otherwise, cloudy skies expected. Lows dip down to about 55. Southwest winds 10 to 15 miles per hour. I'm meteorologist Jennifer Wojcicki. Currently 74.
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0: Hardy and Friends. Boy, there are a lot of friends on that track right there. That is MacArthur. Song we know and love from Much Rosier Days between the two guys. Florida Georgia Line on the way in just a couple. And we'll toss in something from Kip Moore as well. It's a great country plays on right here for you.
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6: Here's your WCDQ 106.3 forecast. Chance of thunderstorms tonight. Otherwise, cloudy skies expected. Lows dip down to about 55. Southwest winds 10 to 15 miles per hour. I'm meteorologist Jennifer Wojcicki. Currently 74.
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0: Newcomer Emmy Moyen. Breakout single there is Prayer Requests. I'm Steve Brewer. Make it a great one. Jason Aldean is on the way.
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